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1: 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Ang applicable batas dyan ay Republic Act 7080. 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Because na-amendahan ito, no? Itong Anti-Plunder Act, yung 7080, 1991 pa to. This is a 1991 law na signed into law, panahon pa ni President Cory Aquino ito. Originally, ang amount covered by plunder was 775 million. 75 million ang unang-unang plunder law. 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Yun ang plunder law. 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Tama, ano? Unang-una, ang pwedeng respondent or suspect or accused ay public official. Unang-una, no? Pero pag may conspiracy, may kasabwat na private individual, no? At dito sa kaso ni Senator Marcoleta and former Congressman Mike Defensor, mukhang meron dalawang private individuals involved, no? Isang Aristotle Viray at isang Joseph Espiritu. 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Ano yung concert? Parang konserto, no? Parang orchestra. 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So, that's the second, no? The first is the amount involved, 50 million and above. The second is it must be a public official or private individuals that conspired or joined in the concerted action. No? Pangatlo, important ito na hindi lang public funds. Kasi maraming nag-iisip na hindi naman nagnakaw yan sa gobyerno. These are not public funds. These are tinatawag na donations or gifts. Eh kung ang sinasabi na ririnig natin kay Congressman Mike Defensor, no, na hindi naman public fund yan, pera ko yan, I donated because I consider him as my friend, may pinagsamahan sila, no, 30 million binigay na lang niya as a gift na walang kapalit, no. Sinasabi ni Congressman Mike Defensor, I gave it as a gift out of our friendship, long-standing friendship, mula pa nung congressman si Senator Marcoleta. Kasama ba to sa plunder law? Opo, kasi sa plunder law natin, anti-plunder law natin, merong isang provision doon, ano, na hindi lang public funds. Basahin ko, section 1, second paragraph ng plunder law natin, nakalagay, by receiving directly or indirectly any commission, gift, share, percentage, kickbacks, or any other form of pecuniary benefit from any person and or entity in connection with any government contract. No, dito, wala naman government contract. Tama si Congressman Mike, no? Dito, sakop yung definition na it covers gifts. Sabi niya, donation ko to, gift ko ito. And although walang government contract or project or nakalagay sa batas, hindi naman kailangan konektado sa isang concrete na project.

0: Prof, paano naman po makakatulong ang mas malapit na kooperasyon ng Pilipinas at Japan sa pagpasok ng mas maraming investments at paglikha ng trabaho para sa mga Pilipino?
1: Well, actually kasi Japan is one of the more, should I say, trusted countries in the whole of the world, you know. And they have one of the more resilient economies as well. And so when we try to forge economic ties with them, when we open globalization and integration ties with a country like Japan, it also sends a strong signal to other countries who may also be wanting to have investment schemes with us as well, no? Kasi kumbaga yung tiwala ng isang bansa kagaya halimbawa ng Japan is very, very important to send a strong message to the other countries as well, no? As to why they could also choose the Philippines as an investment destination hub. And, you know, this is very, very important, especially in the case of trying to come up with more necessary jobs. That is very, very important, especially right now, for us to be able to cushion the effects of this ongoing crisis, the inflation, and, of course, this will help solve the unemployment in the country as well.
2: Okay. Prof, may mga nabanggit po kayo, like disaster response, at economic imperatives. Well, kilala po ang Japan bilang isa sa mga malalaking development partners sa Pilipinas. From your perspective, Prof, saan-saan po mga sektor posibleng mas lumakas pa ang kooperasyon ngayon?
1: Well, basically, no, since we are a consumer-driven economy, titignan natin dito sa mga areas o sa aspects ng consumer goods manufacturing, basically. Titignan din natin dito sa semiconductor mechanisms, no, or semiconductor production. Titignan din natin siguro dito sa area din ng ano, no, ng agricultural self-sufficiency, no, because we can really learn a lot of thing or two from Japan, particularly in technology and skills transfer para sa agricultural resiliency, no? This I think is also very, very important. And then tignan din natin yung mga people to people exchanges, no? I think this is something that we could also try to work on, maybe have or foster more collaborative mechanisms, particularly doon sa pagbibigay ng mga scholarships, pagbibigay ng mga official development aids, pagbibigay ng mga grants para sa ating bansa, no? And I think the Japanese government has been very responsive and receptive naman to this challenges and to these opportunities that we have been, you know, collaborating for a very long time already.
0: Mm-hmm. Prof, sa aspeto naman po ng regional security, gaano naman po kahalaga yung pakikipag-ugnayan ng Pilipinas sa Japan, lalo na sa mga issues sa West Philippine Sea at Indo-Pacific region?
1: Well, very, very important. In fact, we already have ongoing what do you call it, agreements, no, and negotiated geopolitical deals with Japan. They've been going on for I think several years now, and siguro itong pagbisita na to will just strengthen that, no, will just solidify further whatever foundational mechanisms that are already in place, no. Ika nga, kinakailangan kasi natin ito because let's face it, medyo tensionado pa rin ang West Philippine Sea, no. 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
1: Well, of course, we actually live right now in a highly globalized economy, and ito nga tinatawag natin ng mga market integration mechanisms na to, no, will be very, very important, especially in trying to build a

bringing you the latest, thrilling, and action-packed updates in the world of sports. With our teammates,

0: Raquel?
1: Seki Guchi Masazaku, the Honorable Speaker of the House of Representatives, Mori Esuke, the Honorable Members of the National Diet, including the members of the Japan-Philippines Parliamentary Friendship League, ladies and gentlemen, it is with great honor that I bring the warmest greetings from the Filipino people to the citadel of democracy and to the people of Japan. 70 years have passed since our two countries decided to restore normal diplomatic relations, determined to write a new chapter in our shared history, anchored not in the shadows of the past, but in the promise of a partnership for the future. The relationship between the Philippines and Japan is, at its core, a story of transformation from reconciliation to deep mutual trust. After the war, President Elpidio Quirino chose the path of reconciliation, guided by the belief that, after all, destiny has made us neighbors. We made peace with the past. And so, on July 23, 1956, the Philippines and Japan normalized diplomatic relations. Japan's separations became the starting point of a partnership that steadily built confidence and goodwill. The Official Development Act of 1996 enabled these reparations to be institutionally channeled towards long-term development. From reparations to aid, we have built a robust economic relationship intensified by the Philippines-Japan Economic Partnership Agreement, the Philippines' first free trade agreement. Today, Japan stands as the Philippines' leading source of investments. This strong economic foundation has matured into a relationship anchored in mutual trust. It now enables both countries to work in a more complex and strategic area, including security, maritime and defense cooperation, resilient supply chains, and emerging technologies such as artificial intelligence and space. 70 years after reconciliation, we have reached a point where mutual trust is no longer just a result of our partnership. It is the very force that drives our relations above and beyond. As this trust reaches new heights, it gives us both the confidence and the means to work together towards peace, prosperity, and explore possibilities. Today's more interconnected and interdependent economies and societies have brought not only unprecedented opportunity, but also new vulnerabilities, as disruptions in one part of the world ripples across many others. Yet it is in this same moment that human ingenuity, driven in large part by advances in technology, offers us the means to address today's challenges. And paramount among these challenges is the preservation of peace. Peace is the foundation upon which our shared prosperity is built and from which new possibilities can emerge. From the ashes of war, the Philippines and Japan chose reconciliation over division and cooperation over indifference. That choice continues to define our partnership till today. In an increasingly complex Indo-Pacific, where tensions test the resilience of a rules-based order, our two nations remain unwavering in our commitment to uphold international law, promote stability, and advocate for the peaceful settlement of disputes. We affirm our deep respect for sovereignty and territorial integrity, and our fundamental belief that all states, regardless of size or power, are equal, have a voice, and are free to pursue their development in accordance with international norms and law. As maritime democracies, the Philippines and Japan are committed to strengthening maritime security and ensuring that our seas remain open, secure, and governed by rules, not by force. the Philippines remains at the forefront of upholding a rules-based maritime order. In July of this year, we mark the 10th anniversary of the arbitral award on the South China Sea, which embodies the Philippines' determination to resolve disputes through peaceful means and mechanisms that are provided under international law. This mutual commitment to peace extends beyond our seas and into our local communities. Japan's steadfast support for peace and development in Mindanao, in the southern Philippines, continues to help uplift a region long affected by instability and by conflict. We recognize Japan's contributions to international peace, and we value our growing strategic partnership that reflects not only common interests, but common principles as well. This partnership finds concrete expression in our deepening defense and security cooperation through frameworks such as the Reciprocal Access Agreement, the Acquisition and Cross-Servicing Agreement, and Japan's Official Security Assistance Program, which supports the Philippines in enhancing its maritime domain awareness and defense capabilities. Our cooperation is also clearly demonstrated in humanitarian assistance and disaster response, when our nations stand ready to help one another in times of crisis, as well as in law enforcement collaboration, where we work together to combat transnational crime and promote maritime safety. In all these areas, our partnership reflects a shared commitment not only to security, but to being responsible members of the international community. We are duty-bound to preserve a peaceful world where nations can thrive and our peoples can realize their full potential. For it is on this foundation of peace that prosperity takes root and where our partnership continues to deliver real, tangible progress. Honorable members of the Diet, in all my visits to your beautiful country, I have experienced the warmth extended by the people of Japan towards the Philippines. I am pleased to say that this warmth is deeply reciprocated by the Filipino people, brought about in no small measure by Japan's efforts to support Philippine development. These contributions have fostered lasting goodwill and deepened mutual trust between us. Japan has played an indispensable role in the Philippines' economic journey. It is consistently among our top trading partners, a leading source of foreign direct investment, and our largest provider of development assistance, supporting infrastructure, connectivity, and human development that have transformed lives across our archipelago. At the same time, the Philippines contributes to Japan's economy through the steady supply of high-quality agricultural products and through the dedication of nearly 360,000-strong Filipino community supporting key sectors in Japan, including healthcare, education, manufacturing, agriculture, and services. The Philippines-Japan Economic Partnership Agreement, concluded two decades ago, underpins our economic engagement. As our bilateral cooperation expands into new frontiers such as digital innovation, energy transition, resilient supply chains, and smart agriculture, we must modernize the framework to meet rapidly evolving geo-economic realities. In this regard, promoting security must be a mutual priority. We must work together to reduce undue dependencies and ensure that progress is not held hostage to disruptions or to coercion. For our goal must not only be to build strong economies, but also to create inclusive and equitable opportunities that improve lives today and for generations yet to come. Honorable members of the Diet, as the Philippines and Japan commemorate 70 years of normalized relations, we look ahead with confidence and purpose. The theme of this milestone, Weaving the Future Together, sets the course for our relationship for the next 70 years. Like threads carefully interlaced. Our shared experiences, values, and vision must be directed to come together to form something even stronger and more responsive to the shifting tides of our time. The possibilities before us are vast and are already taking shape. We see this in our growing multi-sectoral engagement on emerging technologies, including in clean energy, artificial intelligence, and space cooperation, ensuring that innovation serves humanity and supports sustainable and inclusive development. There is also significant potential for deeper collaboration between our defense and critical minerals industries, which will not only strengthen our capabilities, but also spur human resource development and technological advancement. Both in substance and in form, we have been laying our bilateral ties as a foundation and a node for expanded cooperation with like-minded partners, including the United States. Within ASEAN, which the Philippines has the honor to chair this year, and to whom Japan has been a long-standing and reliable dialogue partner, we continue to promote a free, open, and inclusive Indo-Pacific. In the United Nations and other multilateral fora, the Philippines and Japan stand together in advancing solutions to global challenges, ranging from climate change and health security to conflict prevention and peace mediation. The opportunities to further deepen our people-to-people ties are endless. Among students, artists, scientists, workers, and communities, making our relationship not only institutional, but profoundly human. Honorable members of the Diet, 7 decades of bilateral relations have brought us milestones and new heights. But the past alone is not what sustains this strategic partnership. Instead, it is heeding the call to keep our eyes trained forward to seek bigger, better things for our people and for our region. In this ever-changing world, with fast-paced technological change and a dynamic geopolitical landscape, there are more new opportunities for cooperation than there are challenges. As natural partners, whose partnership was founded on shared values and principles, we will continue working hand in hand for our common aspiration for a region that is peaceful, secure, and prosperous, and where both the Filipino and Japanese people can succeed and thrive. Our story of choosing to build on goodwill and mutual trust in pursuit of a shared future sends out a strong message that transcends our two countries. Our partnership has reached a pinnacle, but yet we continue to aim for higher summits. Let us strive to become an exemplar of strategic collaboration that inspires pathways to peace, shares opportunities towards common prosperity, and seizes new possibilities that redound to the benefit of our nation, our peoples, and the wider Indo-Pacific region. In these halls, you represent and give voice to the will of the Japanese people, for whom Filipinos hold deep friendship and admiration. It is my hope that with openness to what lies ahead, to new ideas, new horizons, and possibilities yet imagined, the Philippines and Japan may continue to build a future worthy of our shared aspirations. Thank you. Arigato gozaimasu.
0: Raquel?
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0: 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Ito ang Presidential Live Event. 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
4: Yusek, medyo nawawala lang yung audio, ano?
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1: 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Okay. 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
1: Yes, okay. Ngayon ba nasa training ka na for the Youth Olympic Games, EMS?
0: Binigyan na rin po ako ng training program ni Coach Joey De Los Reyes po para po meron akong guide na gagawin po every day.
1: Ayun, so that's it. Anyway, Ems, Youth Olympic Games to, na-force mo na ba?
2: 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And yan po muna, itong mga updates natin and activities dito sa Sepak Takraw Competitions ng Palarong Pambansa 2026 sa tulong ng Philippine Sports Commission and syempre ng ating Department of Education at Presidential Broadcast Service, Just Light Sports Radio 918.
3: Maraming salamat, Jess Laid. 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By the way, Quezon City is going to host the 2027 Palarong Pambansa. 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Thank you very much, Jess Laid. And dyan po nagtatapos ang ating Thursday episode ng post-game dito sa Sports Radio 918. Up next ay Sports 918. So sa susunod po nating pagkikita-kita, ako po si John Mogol. 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
4: Time to celebrate kulturang Pinoy. 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
5: Ang kwento ng adobo. From its humble beginnings sa hapagkainan ng mga Pilipino noong ika-16 na siglo to 21st century international tables, adobo, the most famous and the country's national dish, speaks of our culture, the sour and the salty, the sweetness and spice, mixed with the richness of tender chunks of pork or chicken, sometimes both, together. It has traveled provinces, crossed continents to inspire chefs and delight peoples across the seas. Traditionally cooked in clay pots, the Spanish gave the name adobo to the dish, from adobar, which means marinate. It is an indigenous cooking method that uses vinegar and salt to preserve food in the tropical climate. It's been cooked a multitude of ways. Simple, may maanghang, merong may coconut milk, depende sa rehiyon na siyang pinanggalingan. It's so flexible, it can create various and sometimes new tastes. Panlasang Pinoy has listed 31 of what they call insanely delicious adobo recipes. There's the traditional chicken adobo. Simple, made with chicken, soy sauce, vinegar, garlic, peppercorns, and bay leaves. There's adobo that varies in color and taste. Adobong dilaw, adobong pula, at adobong puti. At hindi lang lutong chicken or pork. May adobong tahong, adobong kangkong, and chicken feet adobo. The New York Times once shared on Twitter a simple chicken adobo recipe as comfort food to cook in the middle of winter. The Food Network had its own adobo recipe. And there is apparently a Spanish chicken adobo with chocolate. This humble but iconic adobo is not without controversy. Wikipedia says a trade department once announced plans to standardize the most popular Filipino dishes to make them easier to promote, starting with the adobo. Maraming hindi natuwa at binatikos ang plano. The agency did a 180, said it's not mandatory and will only be done as a benchmark to define a basic traditional recipe para malaman kung tunay na Filipino dish pag nasa international setting. The adobo has been honored abroad, was runner-up in the Best Nouveau Street Food in the 2010 LA Street Food Fest. Philippine Primer says Chef Gordon Ramsay picked a pork adobo burger in Good Morning America's Battle of the Burgers in 2017. One can say the mix of flavors

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10: Balitang malakasan sa mundo ng palakasan. 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
11: Isang magandang araw sa inyo itong Sports News Roundup, Sports Radio 918 AM. Ako po, Steve Metapales, ang inyong tagapagbalita sa araw nito, araw ng Webes. It's May 28, 2026. At para sa mga headlines, Rain or Shine and Meralco turn Commissioner's Cup semis to best of three showdown. Alex Ayala ends French Open stint after pulling out of doubles play. Geraldine Rodriguez makes cut for 400-meter final at Asian Under 20 Athletics Championships. Onyx Philippines Smart Omega advanced to MPLPH Season 17 Upper Bracket Semis. Djokovic and Fonseca set up third-round clash at Roland Garros. Rybakina suffers biggest Grand Slam upset. And Valgren attacks late to claim Stage 17 win at Giro d'Italia. Those are the headlines now in news in full.
10: Up to date na mga sports balita, hindi ka mahuhuli, hindi ka matatalo. 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
11: We go to the PBA Boat Series of the 50th season. Commissioner's Cup semifinals are knotted at 2 games apiece after Miralco Bolts and Rain or Shine Elasto Painters posted decisive victories last night at the Smart Araneta Coliseum. Rain or Shine forced a virtual best-of-3 affair after outclassing Barangay Ginebra San Miguel 97-85. With Christian Manaytay getting the best player nod with 11 points and 3 rebounds. Former Elasto Painters finished in double figures with Jalen Johnson scoring 13, Gian Mamuyak with 12, and Jonah Glarito and Adrian Nocum adding 11 apiece. Justin Brownlee led the Gin Kings with 27 markers. In the nightcap, CJ Cancino hit a booming 4-pointer in the clutch to seal the Bolts' Game 4 win against the TNT Tropang 5G 101-90. Cancino, who was wearing a protective mask, got the best player nod with 17 points, 2 steals and 2 rebounds. Replacement import Patrick Gardner top scored the Bolts with 20 points, including a 3-of-6 clip to the 3 from the 3-point range. Chris McCullough, who replaced the injured Ball, led the TNT Tropang 5G offense with 24 points, but shot 7 of 22 from the field. Game 5 of the Ginebra, Rain or Shine, and TNT Meralco series will tip off tomorrow, Friday, still at the Big Dome. Game 6 is set on Sunday at the Inares Center in Antipolo City. Meanwhile, Rain or Shine head coach Yang Giao accused Barangay Ginebra team governor Al Francis Chu of insulting him during the Game 4 of the PBA Commissioner's Cup semifinals on Wednesday. Speaking at the post-game presser, Giao said Chu has shouted an insult at him from across the court after he asked the Ginebra executive to stop talking to the referees. According to Giao, the exchange escalated into a verbal confrontation that was witnessed by several people inside the arena.
12: Tapos from afar, tinawag niya ako. Hindi ko naman siya, I mean, yun lang naman ang sinabi ko. No. So, nagkasagutan kami. No. I think marami namang witness nun. No. Marami namang naka-witness nun. No. So I was just asking him to stop talking to the referees. And then from afar, sumigaw siya. So, ganun lang yun.
11: Giao and Chua were already exchanging words in the first quarter before being separated. The veteran coach said he felt Chua's repeated actions with the referees were inappropriate for a team governor and could be seen as intimidating to game officials.
12: It's not his job to keep talking to the referees and in that way intimidating them. Hindi never na ginawa yun ni Attorney Mert yung governor namin. No? So layo ng ang layo ng behavior. No? So maybe coaches can complain, maybe assistant coaches can complain. But I feel in terms of demeanor and ethics, yung board kung kaya nila na pigilin yung emotions nila, they should just leave that to their coaching staff. No, and to the players.
11: That was Rain or Shine head coach Yang Giao. Meanwhile, Chu expressed disappointment over Giao, saying the Rain or Shine coach should just focus on his team and coaching duties.
13: Governors, pinapakailaman ganito. Labaho na lang siya, mag-coach na lang siya.
11: Yeah. That was Ginebra Team Governor Al Francis Chua. We go to tennis. Alex Ayala and Canada's Victoria Mboko withdrew from the 2026 French Open Women's Double Tournament. No official reason was provided. With the doubles withdrawal, Ayala has wrapped up her Roland Garros campaign and her clay court season. Mboko, on the other hand, will play in the singles round against Katerina Siniakova. The Filipina star will now turn her focus to grass court tournaments, starting with the WTA 500 HSBC Queen's Club Championship scheduled June 8 to 14 in London, England, where she is listed in the qualifying round. Meanwhile, Alex Ayala leads a group of young Filipinos named in the Forbes 30 Under 30 Asia 2026 list, underscoring her growing status as one of the country's biggest sports stars of her generation. The annual Forbes list recognizes outstanding individuals across Asia and Oceania under the age of 30. 21-year-old Ayala was prominently featured in the entertainment and sports category, with Forbes highlighting her breakout year on the international tennis circuit and the strong Filipino support behind her rise. According to Forbes, Ayala became the highest-earning Filipino tennis player of all time in 2025, earning 876,000 or 54 million pesos in prize money. Her endorsements, including deals with Nike and NutriAsia, are also projected to reach $3 million or 185 million this year. Filipina sprinter Geraldine Rodriguez qualified for the women's 400-meter final at the Asian Under-20 Athletics Championships in Hong Kong. Rodriguez powered her way to the third-place finish in Heat 3, clocking 55.36 seconds. She will race in the final on Friday. According to Patafa, the University of the East standout is aiming to hit the World Under-20 qualifying standard of 55.20 seconds. Meanwhile, Sep Placido finished 7th and last in the women's 5,000-meter walk with a time of 26 minutes 39.63 seconds. Pai Durden Wangkai, who recently qualified for the Youth Olympic Games, failed to advance in the men's 100-meter final after running 18.53 seconds in the heat.
14: Up to date na mga sports balita, hindi ka mahuhuli, hindi ka matatalo. 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Luzon, Visayas, Mindanao. 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
11: We go to Palarang Pambansa updates. In swimming, Charles Nathan Bonilla of Region 4A continued his record-breaking spree in Palarang Pambansa. Bonilla clocked 57.91 seconds to rule the elementary boys' 100-meter freestyle event and erased the previous record of 58.24 seconds established by Rafael Barreto. He earlier ruled the 400-meter freestyle, 50-meter butterfly, and 4x50-meter medley relay, all in record-breaking fashion. Meanwhile, James Riahido of NCR secured the gold in the 100-meter freestyle boys 13 and over division in record-breaking time. Ahido clocked 52.50 seconds to break the old Palaro record of 52.97 seconds set by Sacho Ilustre in 2017. NCR teammate Kevin Bralchan got the silver medal, while Kristen Hugo Cabana of Southern Tagalog settled for the bronze medal. The National Capital Region maintained its overall lead in the partial and unofficial medal tally of the 2026 Palarong Pambansa. NCR athletes have so far amassed 27 golds, 16 silvers, and 24 bronzes as of 2:30 p.m. today, keeping the top spot with 3 more days before the annual sporting event concludes. Calabarzon stayed in the second place after collecting 22 gold, 17 silvers, and 12 bronzes, while Central Visayas broke in the top 3 with 13 golds, 12 silvers, and 13 bronzes. Western Visayas and Bicol region stand in 4th and 5th places with 11 and 8 gold medals, respectively. Rounding out the top 10 regions are Bicol region. Northern Mindanao, Negros Island Region, Davao Region, and Central Luzon.

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1: Marquez added that another upgrade the sport received was the use of proper-sized futsal court, allowing them to implement international standards.
0: Sa secondary natin, since Cebu, ginagamit na po natin yung international standard na Taraplex na laruan. 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
1: That was Palaro 2026 Futsal Match Commissioner Noel Marquez. Elementary futsal was a demonstration sport in Palarong Pambansa in the last 2 years. Quezon City will host the Palarong Pambansa in 2027, DepEd Undersecretary Malcolm Garma announced in Prosperidad, Agusan del Sur. According to Garma, they are now coordinating with the local government of Quezon City. In recent years, the local government of Quezon City has improved and renovated existing venues such as Amaranto Sports Complex. It has also developed open spaces such as new skateboard park and tennis courts at the Quezon City Memorial Circle.
2: Today, na mga sports balita, hindi ka mahuhuli, hindi ka matatalo. Sports Roundup. 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
1: 11 Filipino Q Masters reached the knockout stage of the 2026 UK Open Pool Championships at Brentwood Center, Essex, United Kingdom. Alexis Ferrer defeated Ruslan Ostrovsky of Ukraine 9-3 to join AJ Manas, Bernie Regalario, and four others who advanced through the winner's side. Meanwhile, James Aranas, Marvin Assis, Harry Vergara, and Mark Capito were able to make it through the loser's side. In volleyball, former Signal players Don Katindig and Jewel Encarnacion have found a new home in the Premier Volleyball League after signing with Choco Mucho. The Flying Titans revealed their newest acquisitions on Wednesday on social media. Katindig and Encarnacion will embark on their Choco Mucho journey in the PVL on tour next month. A veteran libero, Katindig is expected to solidify the Flying Titans' floor defense, backing up Tang Ponce. Encarnacion's arrival, on the other hand, came at the right time as she is set to boost the team's Spikers rotation with the absence of Cici Rondina, who will skip the upcoming conference to focus with Alas Pilipinas for the 20th Asian Games Beach Volleyball Competition. Charlie Suarez continues to chase a rematch against now unified super featherweight world champion Emmanuel Navarrete, but another major player has entered the picture. Lance Pugmire of Boxing Scene reported that Suarez is being targeted by none other than former world title holder Vasily Lomachenko for his comeback fight. Pugmire said Lomachenko sees that Suarez's fight is ideal, with the Ukrainian powerhouse seeking a title shot versus Navarrete. It won't be the first meeting inside the ring, and as the pair faced each other in the IBA World Series of Boxing in 2012, with Lomachenko winning by unanimous decision. Loma last fought in May 2024, stopping George Cambalas Jr. in round 11 to claim the IBF lightweight crown. The undefeated Suarez, meanwhile, is preparing for his July 11 clash with USA's Manuel Avila. In esports, Onyx Philippines and Smart Omega advanced to the upper bracket semis of the MPL Philippines Season 17 after defeating their respective opponents in the play-ins. Onyx edged M7 World Champions Aurora Gaming PH 3-2 in the opening match as Indonesian import gold laner Clayton Savero Kuswanto delivered a flawless 6-0-5 KDA on carry in Game 5 to lead the Sonics to a dominant 15-4 victory. In the second match, Smart Omega dispatched Twisted Minds PH 3-1 with roamer John Perkziva Sumawan tallying 12 assists in the deciding game as Barangay Omega cruised to a 12-1 win. Omega will face reigning champions Team Liquid PH at 7 p.m. while Onyx takes on Team Falcons PH at 3 p.m. today for a spot in the upper bracket final. In other esports,

0: Sports News, Philippine squad OG secured its first Swiss stage win at the Blast Slam 7 Dota 2 tournament after defeating Tundra Esports 1-0 in their second match of Day 2. Keri player John Natsumi Vargo starred on Necrophos with an 11-8 KDA to help OG improve to 1-4 and climb to 11th place in the standings. OG lost to Team Yandex in its opening match of the day. The team will next face BetBoom team at 4 p.m. today, followed by matches against Glyph at 7:30 p.m. and LGD Gaming at 12:10 a.m. tomorrow. Elite speed cubers in the country converged today at the Tagaytay City Combat Sports Arena for the first ever Philippine National Speed Cubing Open 2026. Organized by the Asian Mind Sports Association and sanctioned by the Philippine Olympic Committee, the inaugural tournament gathered 72 brilliant participants competing across five intense events: 3x3, 3x3 one-hand, 3x3 blindfolded, pita mix, and 2x2. Seeing the massive potential of the local talents, POC President Bambol Tolentino emphasized the importance of supporting the sport early on, adding that the sport does not require height, but tactics, speed, and skills that Filipinos can truly excel. The POC chief also bared that the event is just the start, as this early Tagaytay City is gearing up for the hosting of the Asian Speed Cubing Championships later this year. AMSA Director General Wen Sheng Yu also revealed that with the growing interest and popularity of the sport, speed cubing is slated to be included as a demonstration sport in next year's Southeast Asian Youth Games. Unang bahagi pa lamang po ng Sports News Roundup, and when we come back, we will go to our international news. So stay tuned lamang dito sa Sports News Roundup.
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4: Good news para sa ating mga senior citizens na binibisyaryo ng DSWD Social Pension.
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6: Detalye ng mga naganap na sports matchups. 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Sino ang mas nanaig? Ating alamin dito sa Sports Roundup 918 AM.
0: And we're back at Sports News Roundup dito lamang sa Sports Radio 918 AM. We go to international news in tennis. 24-time Grand Slam champion Novak Djokovic and next-gen star Joao Fonseca pulled off hard-earned wins to arrange a third-round battle of the French Open. The third-seeded Djokovic overcame Frenchman Valentin Royer 6-3, 6-2, 6-7, 6-3. The Serbian squandered a match point at 6-5 in a third-set tie-break but eventually held firm to advance after 3 hours and 28 minutes. The 19-year-old Fonseca, meanwhile, rallied past 20-year-old Dino Prismic 3-6, 4-6, 6-3, 6-1, 6-2. 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In other men's singles assault, 19-year-old Rafael Hodar of Spain moved high up the Open Era record books with a 17-3 tour-level record through 20 matches better than Rafa Nadal, Djokovic, and Carlos Alcaraz. 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Number 15 seed Casper Ruud posted a 6-3, 6-2, 6-4 triumph against Hamad Medjerovic, while American Tommy Paul dispatched Italian Lorenzo Sonego 6-3, 6-2, 6-4. World number 2 Alina Rybakina absorbed a stunning second round defeat to 55th ranked Yulia Starodubtseva of Ukraine in the biggest French Open upset so far. Despite winning the opening set, Rybakina looked far from her clinical best as Starodubtseva mounted an impressive comeback to win 3-6, 6-1, 7-6. The 26-year-old Starodubtseva advanced to the third round in Paris for the second straight year, which remains her best result at the Grand Slam tournament. It is the first time Kazakhstan's Rybakina has failed to reach the third round at the Paris Major since 2020. While it's the earliest exit from a Grand Slam since the 2024 Australian Open. Rybakina's early exit also means Arina Sabalenka will keep her world number one ranking regardless of her result at Roland Garros. Meantime, four-time champion and world number three Iga Swiatek cruised to her third round with an easy 6-2, 6-3 win over Sara Bijlcik of Czech Republic. And it was Swiatek's 42nd career win at Roland Garros. She matched Chris Evert for their most women's singles victory at Paris through a player's first 45 main draw matches of the Open Era. Swiatek has also reached the third round at the all 24 Grand Slam events played this decade. In other action, world number 8 Mira Andreeva survived an early scare against Marina Bastos Rivera before winning 3-6, 6-1, 6-1 in an hour and 51 minutes. Rome Open champion Elina Svitolina dominated qualifier Caitlin Quevedo 6-love, 6-4, while Madrid Open champion Marta Kostiuk fended off Katie Volinets 6-3, 6-3, 6-7, 6-3, 6-3 to extend her winning streak to 14. Denmark's Michael Valgren powered clear late to clinch his first Grand Tour stage at the Giro d'Italia 4 years after a career-threatening injury. The 34-year-old EF Education Easy Post rider who has had a long journey back from a career-ending crash in 2022 ruled stage 17 a 202-kilometer route to Andalo in the Italian Dolomites. Valgren, a 12-time Grand Tour veteran, finished 3 seconds clear of Andreas Lenessand of Norway, with Italian Damian Caruso third, a further 3 seconds back. Jonas Vingegaard of Visma Lees, a bike, comfortably retained the leader's pink jersey after finishing within the peloton. Austria's Felix Gall is in second overall, 4 minutes and 3 seconds behind Vingegaard, with Netherlands Tijmen Arendsman in third, a further 24 seconds back. Liverpool's Jeremy Frimpong has been left out of the 26th Netherlands squad for the 2026 World Cup, while top scorer Memphis Depay recovered from injury just in time for his inclusion in the team named by coach Ronald Koeman. Despite his limited playing time leading into soccer's global showcase being hosted by the United States, Canada, and Mexico, Depay, the Netherlands' all-time leading scorer with 55 goals, made it into the team. The 26-man group is dominated by Premier League players, with 15 coming from England's top flight, but there is no place from Frimpong, whose club team Virgil van Dijk, Ryan Gravenberch, and Cody Gapko are included. The Netherlands, which went unbeaten in qualifying for this summer's World Cup, has been drawn in Group F and will play Sweden, Japan, and Tunisia. The Netherlands is a three-time World Cup finalist but have never won international football's greatest prize. FIFA faces allegations of artificially inflating prices and misleading fans over the sale of tickets for the 2026 World Cup. It comes as the Attorneys General of New York and New Jersey officially launch an investigation into FIFA's practices. New Jersey Attorney General Jennifer Davenport called the process a gauntlet of confusion, fake scarcity, and impossibly high prices. She added that there would be a thorough investigation of FIFA's conduct, with world football's governing body subpoenaed to provide information. Davenport made a joint announcement alongside New York Attorney General Letitia James and New York City Department of Consumer and Worker Protection. In particular, FIFA has been asked to explain why the tickets have exceeded the price of from any previous World Cup tournament. The obstacle course format popularized by the television show Ninja Warrior will help shape the new look modern pentathlon at the Los Angeles 2028 Olympics. This was under an agreement between Tokyo Broadcasting System Television and the sport's global governing body. TBS, creator of Japanese program Sasuke, known internationally as Ninja Warrior, and the Union Internationale de Pentathlon Moderne agreed to collaborate on obstacle racing, the discipline that will replace equestrian show jumping in modern pentathlon. The deal includes licensing rights for UIPM to use the TBS-designed obstacle and program elements in its obstacle racing events. In Ninja Warrior, athletes race through a timed obstacle course that tests swinging, climbing, balancing and grip, and with mistakes, often sending them into water below. Modern pentathlon, introduced at the 1912 Olympics, traditionally featured fencing, swimming, equestrian show jumping, running, and shooting. Enhanced Games organizers will offer $10 million bonus to any man who breaks Usain Bolt's 100 meters world record at the 2027 event, sharply increasing the financial stakes for the controversial drug-friendly competition. Enhanced said the prize would go to the winner of the men's 100-meter final if he runs faster than Bolt's 9.58 seconds, the time that the Jamaican set in Berlin in 2009. The announcement followed the inaugural Enhanced Games held on Sunday at the Resorts World Las Vegas, where the athletes produced one swimming world record and 21 personal bests. Greek swimmer Christian Kolomiev won the 50-meter freestyle with a time of 20.81 seconds and earned a total of $1.5 million, described the largest single payout in swimming history. His time will not make official record books, but because competitors' results are considered legal by global sporting authorities. The Enhanced Games permits athletes who are use substance banned by the World Anti-Doping Agency, or WADA, while the swimmers are also allowed to wear polyurethane supersuits banned in 2010. And finally, here's a glimpse of the Golden Pass in sports history. Exactly 98 years ago, it was on this day, May 28, 1928. FIFA, the governing body for association football, decided to stage and organize its own international football tournament in a congress held in Amsterdam. The international football tournament came to be known as the World Cup. At yan na po ang balitang nakalap ng Sports Radio 918 sa araw na ito para sa Sports News Roundup. Muli ako po, Steve Tapales, ang inyong naging tagapagbalita ngayong araw na ito, araw ng Huwebes, May 28, 2026.
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0: Negosyo with Joe. 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
6: 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Tradisyon, musika, sining, literatura at iba pa. Anything and everything fun and Filipino. Ito ang Pinoy Kultura.
7: If there's anything that could describe the Filipino, it's that he loves to eat, which may not be exclusive to the race, but is especially unique because of his ingenuity and creativity when it comes to making food that's not only delicious, but affordable. Ika nga, swak sa bulsa at panlasa. And in the case of street food, adventurous. Street food in the Philippines has especially become a fast-growing industry. The more popular ones, ang pinakamabenta, are known to its consumers by their unusual names, tulad ng Adidas, Walk Man at Betamax. Sigurado akong na-experience na ng panlasa mo ang paanang manok, tinga ng baboy, and clotted pig or chicken blood na parabang maliliit na blood cakes, named after what movies used to be watched on or ang Betamax. Nikay de Guzman and Esquire says in the 50s, livestock was plentiful. Street food sold were the more expensive cuts, chicken or pork barbecue. But when the economic crisis hit in the 70s, Pinoys looked to the parts that normally get thrown out, like intestines and innards. These suddenly became valuable and reinforced the Filipino practice, walang tapon, walang sayang, that in turn brought out the isaw, a word that came from sawsawan, where you dip the isaw. But that's just three of a variety of street food. There's even a day-old chick boiled or fried, and these days, chicken skin. Found more often near bus stops, markets, or workplaces where an ordinary person can grab a quick snack for less than 10 pesos. Ano man ito, banana queue, kamote queue, turon man, kwek-kwek, or tukneneng. In these times of frugality and austerity, laman chan siya ng Pilipino at ng kanyang kultura.
6: Yan ang Pinoy Kultura, because our culture is cool.
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5: 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Besides, there's always the option of waiting for the next elevator. 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